0: stop where you're supposed to be.
1: 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And this is Hey, It's Pop with Paulo. We're going over pop culture topics. This weekend, I finished House of David Season 1. Season 1 has 8 episodes that follow the downfall of Saul's house and the rise of David, going from a shepherd to being the one to defeat the giant Goliath. It is a biblical drama taken from 1 Samuel chapters 15 to 17. The biggest issue some Christians have with the show is the biblical accuracy. Writers took a lot of creative liberties, adding made-up conversations, relationships, motivations, backstories, and other elements. However, the Gospel Coalition called House of David narratively interesting and biblically faithful, while Premier Christianity praised the performances, production, and portrayal of David's strength and humility. For me, the show is totally worth the watch. Enjoy it, but remember that the show is not scripture. You can go back and read, you can go back to God's Word and read David's story for yourself after watching the episodes. If you haven't seen The House of David yet, you can watch it on Amazon Prime Video. However, if you have seen the show, tell us your thoughts on the biblical drama or the biblical dramas in general. Reach out to us on Facebook at Up 987 DYFRFM or text us at our number at 0920-877-3034. I'll talk more about the show in a bit, but for now, let's enjoy more inspiring contemporary Christian songs together. Playing next, we've got Matt Redman for the song Son of Suffering here on Up 987 Life Changing.

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3: Good morning. 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I'm Paula Pagalin for Newsflash on Up 987 DYFR FM. Senator Risa Hontiveros said Meta has committed to responding to requests from Philippine law enforcement for user data, particularly when authorities identify an imminent threat of violence. Senator Hontiveros sent representatives to a roundtable meeting with Meta's top Asia-Pacific policy officers in Singapore on Thursday. The talks focused on the responsibilities of platforms such as Facebook in addressing the spread of nihilistic, violent extremism online. As the meeting ended without an agreement, Senator Hontiveros' representatives pushed Meta to provide subscriber information and traffic data to Philippine authorities when there are indications of an imminent attack. In other news, according to the Office of Civil Defense, fatalities from the enhanced southwest monsoon and recent tropical cyclones have risen to 33, with around 8.8 million people or 2.5 million families affected nationwide. The severe weather caused an estimated 6.12 billion pesos in infrastructure damage and 2.5 billion pesos in agricultural losses. Authorities also added that 117 areas have declared a state of calamity due to the impact of the weather disturbances. The disaster has also damaged 67 health facilities, resulting in losses estimated at 54.3 million pesos. This is Paula Pagalin for Newsflash on Up 987 DYFR FM. You get to hear encouraging songs and messages all throughout the day. Check your time. It is now 8:28 in the morning.
4: Amazing Alan, dog scene, take one.
5: Guys?
4: Yes, Alan.
5: Well, let me get this straight. I wear this cat costume with the word sin printed across it, and I say, God hates sin.
4: That's right, Alan.
5: Is this safe?
4: Is what safe?
5: Well, the part where I crawl into this cage of large Alaskan wolfhounds and meow like a cat.
4: I think you're missing the point, Alan.
5: Oh, yeah, right. God hates sinners.
4: No, God hates the sin in our lives. It's the sin or rebellion against him that separates us from God. God loves the sinner, Alan.
5: He does?
4: Yes, that's why he sent Jesus to die on the cross, to pay the price for our sin.
5: Oh, yeah.
4: Okay, take one and action.
6: God hates sin.
5: Nice, doggy. God really hates sin. Back, back, back. Okay, guys, I'm done. Get me out of here.
4: Alan, you're not meowing.
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0: Last summer, Gail volunteered at a family retreat. She had no idea who she would be paired with, but she hoped it would be a disabled child she could really connect with. When Gail learned that she was assigned to little George, who has autism and is somewhat nonverbal and very hyperactive, she thought, okay, I can manage this. Somehow we will connect. But all of a sudden, the first afternoon, little George started jabbering in a foreign language. Gail's ears perked up. It was Russian. This little boy had been adopted from Latvia. And what do you know? Gail had grown up with Russian parents. She could speak little George's language. You know, Psalm 9 says, those who know your name will trust in you, O Lord. Needless to say, Gail's trust in God was so strengthened through little George. Come serve at a family retreat just like Gail. Get all the details at johnnyradio.org.

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1: 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This is Up 987, Life Changing, broadcasting to you from the IBC compound in Benoit Hills, Cebu City. And this is Hey, It's Pop with Paula. We're going over pop culture topics. I recently just finished season one of the biblical television drama, The House of David. Maybe you seem like the least likely in your life, or maybe you feel overlooked, my friend. Well, it was like that with David. In the TV show, and even when you read David's story in the Bible, you wouldn't expect David to be the one whom God would choose to become king. He was the youngest, he was a shepherd, not even originally in the lineup when the prophet Samuel was sent to find the next king among David's brothers. But you know, God still chose him. 1 Samuel 16:7 says, "But the Lord said to Samuel, 'Do not consider his appearance or his height, for I have rejected him.'" Here he's talking about David's brother. Then Samuel goes on to say, "The Lord does not look at the things people look at. People look at the outward appearance, but the Lord looks at the heart." Whatever circumstance you're in doesn't define you or change your identity. My friend, if you're feeling overlooked, know that God sees you and your potential, and he knows your purpose. Let's get this straight. You don't have to prove yourself to people. That isn't the assignment. But perhaps you're struggling to understand the assignment of your life right now. Let me encourage you to know God today, because knowing him, trusting him, and following him is the first step to understanding the assignment, to know who God has called you to be. So read your Bible. I encourage you to enjoy your time with God, to read and learn about who he is, and experience who he is personally in your life by inviting him into your life today. God is looking at your heart, my friend. Now, more inspiring songs coming your way. Playing next, we've got Hillsong Worship for the song Fighting For Us here on Up 987, Life Changing. That ends our time together this morning. Thanks so much for hanging out. Happy first day of September. Happy listening, and God bless you.

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1: Who are you hanging out with? Are they wise people or foolish? Proverbs 13, verse 20 tells us, "He who walks with wise men will be wise, but the companion of fools will suffer harm." I recently read a motto that a parent gave his child. It said this, "Watch out who you hang out with, because stupid rubs off." But the good news is this, if you walk with wise men, you'll become wise. If you hang out with good company, your morals will get a needed shot in the arm. So do an inventory on your friends. Are they people who help make you wiser and more godly? Do yourself a favor and find some friends who are seeking first the kingdom of God in all that they say and all that they do. When you surround yourself with wise and godly people, you become wise and godly yourself. Now that's real hope.
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2: 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Cebu City residents are being urged to take precautions outdoors amid hazy conditions across parts of Metro Cebu. The DNREMB Region 7 recorded an air quality index of 152, classified as very unhealthy, based on PM2.5 levels at the CAA QMS Talisay Station as of 6 a.m. Tuesday. Although the monitoring station is in Talisay City, authorities advise residents in Cebu City and nearby areas to remain cautious as haze becomes visible in some areas. Pag-asa recorded an ambient temperature of 29 degrees Celsius with winds coming from the southwest. Residents are advised to wear masks outdoors, limit prolonged outdoor activities, and monitor official air quality advisories. For the weather news, tropical depression Pilandok is maintaining its strength as it moves west-northwestward, while the southwest monsoon or Habagat is expected to bring rains over Luzon and western Visayas. As of 5 a.m., Pilandok was located 1,050 kilometers east of extreme northern Luzon, packing maximum sustained winds of 55 kilometers per hour and gustiness of up to 70 kilometers per hour. It is moving west-northwestward at 10 kilometers per hour. Meanwhile, no tropical cyclone wind signals have been raised. Pag-asa has also said that the country expects cloudy skies and occasional rains over Luzon and western Visayas due to the southwest monsoon. Rainfall of 50 to 100 millimeters is possible in Ilocos Norte, Ilocos Sur, La Union, Pangasinan, Batanes, Abra, Benguet, Zambales, and Bataan. 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

0: another encouraging story from thechristianheart.com, the ministry that highlights how men and women display their love for Jesus in their day-to-day lives.
1: Francois Rahini was surprised to learn that once foster kids turn 18, they age out of the system. They're released into the world. Some have nowhere to go or live, becoming homeless and turning to drugs or alcohol or even prostitution. Francois was in the restaurant business and wanted to do something to help. He started the La La Land Kind Cafe. It's a coffee shop, and he hires former foster kids who have aged out of the system to work there. He mentors them in all areas, in business, their personal lives, and their relationship with Jesus. He looks at them as his kids and helps them flourish. He thinks success shouldn't be measured by how much money you make or product you sell, but rather by the positive impact you make on someone's life.
0: To enjoy hundreds of other inspiring stories of people living out their faith, go to thechristianheart.com.
2: 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I'm Kat Sauro for News Flash on Up 987 DYFR FM. The Cebu City government may not be able to resume garbage disposal at the Binaliw landfill in the next 2 to 3 months as it continues to deal with a 130 million pesos obligation tied to the facility. Cebu City Mayor Nestor Archival said the city faces a situation where the landfill might be technically allowed to reopen, but the city still had to address the outstanding obligation before it could resume using the facility. He said the city was being asked to settle the 130 million pesos obligation first before the landfill could be opened for its use, which the city cannot immediately pay because of the status of the documents involved. He maintained that the obligation did not originate from his administration, noting that the city's previous leaders had relied on landfilling as a method of waste disposal. In other news, Nepali Prime Minister Balendra Shah said last week's deadly Himalayan flood was not an ordinary event but driven by climate change, as he demanded international action. The huge wave of freezing water and debris sparked by a glacial collapse on the China-Nepal border killed at least 939 people and left nearly 4,500 missing, with Kathmandu warning reconstruction costs could run into the billions of dollars. While the exact cause of the collapse is unclear, climate change is causing glaciers to melt worldwide, increasing the risk of such disasters. Nepal has contributed little to the emissions driving global warming, but suffers its consequences. Scientists say the Himalayas are melting faster as global temperatures rise. Prime Minister Shah said Nepal should press its case internationally. This is Kat Sauro for News Flash on Up 987 DYFR FM. You get to hear encouraging songs and messages all throughout the day. 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
2: What if I told you that you could be saved? What if I told you that you could be changed? That all of the guilt and all of the shame and everything dirty could be washed away? Fully alive, fully redeemed, headed for heaven, forgiven and free. What if I told you it's true? What would you do?

Now I want all of you to bow your head, and I want you to pray this prayer out loud after me. Oh God, I'm a sinner. I'm sorry for my sin. I'm willing to turn from my sin. I receive Jesus as my Savior. I receive Him as Lord. From this moment on, I want to follow Him in the fellowship of the church. In Christ's name.

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0: the Raising Godly Boys Minute with Mark Hancock.
1: Does your son have a gremlin? An author named Rick Carson created a metaphor out of the destructive creatures from the popular 80s movie. He suggests that negative thoughts are like gremlins destroying our self-esteem. With the rates of depression continuing to rise for young men today, it's safe to assume that all our sons struggle with their own thought gremlins. So what do we do to help them tame the beast? Proverbs 23:7 reminds us that as someone thinks within himself, so is he. First, model positive self-talk. When you mess up, instead of saying, "I'm dumb," say, "I need to work on that." And memorize scripture with your son that reminds him of his identity in Christ. Jeremiah 1:5 is a great place to start. To learn about the five critical needs of boys, visit Trail Life USA or RaisingGodlyBoys.com.
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2: 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I'm Kat Sauro for Newsflash on Up 987 DYFR-FM. As the Banilad-Talamban Discipline Zones or BANTAL-DZ experimental phase ended yesterday, Cebu City Mayor Nestor Archival said the program will continue with adjustments expected in the coming months based on consultations with motorcycle riders and other stakeholders. The city government launched the Oplan Bantal on August 1 and strictly enforced the initiative beginning August 5. Initially intended as a one-month pilot to test stricter traffic discipline along Governor Cuenco Avenue, the scheme will now be sustained and refined rather than discontinued. He pointed to lane adjustments being introduced, including a 1.2 meter allocation for motorcycles, while four-wheeled vehicles may still use the rightmost lane, provided they yield to riders. Mayor Archival acknowledged that compliance will take time, describing the program as a process. In other news, the National Park Service, or NPS, said two people have died and 14 remain missing or unaccounted for after flash flooding swept through parts of the Grand Canyon. The flood hit Bright Angel Canyon and the Phantom Ranch area on Saturday afternoon, August 29, wiping out footbridges and propelling boulders downstream. The body of a 46-year-old man was found on Sunday evening near Crystal Rapids along the Colorado River. Meanwhile, 62 people have so far been airlifted out of the area. In a statement, the NPS said search and rescue efforts continue. This is Kat Sauro for News Flash on Up 987 DYFR-FM. 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Check your time. It's now 11:34 in the morning.

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2: Hey, I'm Season, and I'm a joy bringer. My family and I recently went on a big vacation, and while we were really excited about it, it was pretty terrible. Not the trip part, but the family vacation part. And you know who was to blame? Me. Yep, I really bombed on this one. I look back on it, and through the grace of God, I can see how I just didn't love my daughters well. They're teenagers. We want them to be strong, independent, and use their voices. And do you know what that means? When they are strong, independent, and use their voice, I have to listen and appreciate them, no matter how different, no matter how I feel about it in the moment. It's a blessing to be a part of these young women's lives. It was pride. My convenience, my ego, and my pride is what stole my joy, and frankly, the joy of much of our vacation. Pride, it's a joy stealer. When we lay it down, release control, and allow others room to flourish, we get to appreciate the beauty of the process of growth. I'm Season, and I'm doing my best to be a joy bringer.
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3: 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If you sense God leading you to this opportunity, send your application to recruitment@febc.ph. Heed the call. Join the mission.

am a shepherd. I will never be eaten. 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
2: Mail's here, ma'am.
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2: 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He shouldn't play in the street.
3: That's his choice. 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
6: Do you worry sometimes? I do sometimes. Rubinstein, the famous pianist, was once suffering from a severe case of hoarseness, and he went to the doctor. While the doctor was examining him, Rubinstein said, "You can tell me the truth. I've lived a long and pleasant life. If it's cancer, I can deal with it. Just tell me what's wrong with me." The doctor stopped, looked at him, and said, "You talk too much." Most of the things we worry about are just monsters we create. God lets us do that so we can experience the relief when we find that out. It's almost worth the fear. Almost. I'm Steve Brown. You think about that. Share what you just heard with a friend. 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
2: I still remember the "just because I care" flowers my husband sent me a few years ago. Hey, this is Debbie Griffith from Everyday Matters. 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But then out of nowhere, a stress arrow hit my husband, and he began speaking from his book of Lamentations. He began talking about our finances, his workload, and health stuff. 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I left the office with a hug, and I knew that everything would work out and be okay. And an hour later, a beautiful bouquet of flowers arrived and a card from my husband saying, "I love you." 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
1: 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Hello, hello, my friend. Happy Tuesday to you. How are you doing today? It's so good to have you with me on this beautiful Tuesday afternoon. And now let's continue listening to more music. I'm with you from Mondays to Fridays. That's 4 p.m. to 7 p.m. This is Sunset Sessions and this is Leslie here on Up 987 Life Changing.

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This is Max Lucado. Do you recall the day God sent fire from heaven? The display of power occurred on Mount Carmel in the days of Elijah. The prophet laid the ground rules for the event. Your team has 450 prophets of Baal and 400 prophets of Asherah. My team has me. You ask Baal for fire, and I'll ask Jehovah for fire. And the God who answers by fire, he is God. 1 Kings 18:24. And when it came time to blast a fire, the devil was powerless. No spark, no flames. In the decisive moment, Baal was shown to be no match for the living God. Satan is impotent to defy the plans of God. He is bound by the ropes of God's sovereignty, gagged by God's righteous plan. This is Max Lucado.

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Inspiring, you're an Up 987, an FM station of FEBC Philippines. We are a member of the Kapisanan ng mga Broadcaster ng Pilipinas and broadcasting live from the IBC compound in Banawa Hills, Cebu City. Welcome to our Tuesday segment, Sky Shift, where we talk anything under the sun. I mean, anything that is related to transitions. My friend, I want to talk about something that we can all relate to. It's how we respond when problems happen. You know, most of the time, we only act when there is a problem. When something goes wrong, that's when we start looking for a solution. When someone gets hurt, that's when we become more careful. When a relationship starts falling apart, that's when we try to fix it. But what if we start doing something before the problem happens? You know, that's the idea of moving from crisis response to active prevention, I mean. It simply means not waiting for a problem before we do something about it. For example, instead of waiting until you're already exhausted, learn to rest and take care of yourself. Instead of waiting for a misunderstanding to become a big conflict, talk about it early. You know, even in our relationships, small things can prevent bigger problems. Listen before an argument gets worse. Say sorry before resentment grows. Check on someone before they feel completely alone. And this applies to our spiritual lives too. You know, my friends, sometimes we only pray when we are already in trouble. But prayer is not supposed to be something we do only during a crisis. You can pray when things are going well. You can ask God for wisdom before making a decision. You can ask Him for help so you could avoid situations that may lead you away from Him. Proverbs 22:3 says, "The prudent sees danger and takes refuge, but the simple keep going and pay the penalty." So my friend, don't always wait for the crisis before you act. Look at your life today. Is there something you already know you need to deal with? Maybe it's a relationship. Maybe it's your habits. Maybe it's your spiritual life. My friend, don't wait until it becomes a bigger problem. Take one small step today. More music coming up. 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

987, Life Changing. This is Sunset Sessions with Leslie and my friend. We are already on our second hour. Salamat kaayo sa imong pagpaminaw. By the way, how are you today? I hope you're doing okay. Maybe you're still at work. Maybe you're on your way home. Maybe you're just taking a quick break. And if you want to stay connected with Up 987, even when you're not listening to the radio, you can follow us on Facebook at Up987DYFRFM. 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
2: Hey, I'm Lone and Laura. 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Jesus sat down, called the 12 disciples over to him, and said, "Whoever wants to be first must take last place and be the servant of everyone else." 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In God's upside-down kingdom, it's those who serve in humility who are the greatest. Your value comes from being a part of God's kingdom. 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

Up 98.7, life-changing. This is Sunset Sessions with Leslie. My friend, earlier we talked about moving on from crisis response to active prevention. And I want to continue that thought because prevention is not always about doing something big. Now, sometimes it starts with small decisions you make every single day. If you know something causes problems in your life, don't keep ignoring it and wait until it becomes a crisis. If you know you need to have a conversation with someone, have it while things are still calm. And if you know you need to change a habit, start now instead of waiting for the consequences. And if you know that your relationship with God has been getting weaker, don't wait until you're facing a major problem before you start praying again. The Bible reminds us in Galatians 6:7 that we reap what we sow. You know, our daily choices matter. What you do repeatedly can eventually affect your relationships, your character, your decisions, and even your faith. So prevention is really about being intentional. You know, you check yourself before things get worse. Ask yourself, what problem can I prevent today? And what certain choice should I make now? Maybe you need to apologize to somebody. Maybe you need to set a boundary. Maybe you need to stop a habit. Maybe you simply need to spend time with God and ask Him for wisdom. You don't have to fix everything today, my friend. Just remember that. You just have to identify one area and take one step for today. Because sometimes, you know, my friend, the best response to a crisis is to prepare before the crisis even comes. All right, my friend, let's continue with more contemporary Christian music. This is Sunset Sessions with your friend Leslie on Up 98.7.

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We are a member of the KBP and we are broadcasting live from Banawa Hills, Cebu City. And we are now on our last hour, my friend. How are you today? I know it's been a full day for many of us. Back to work, back to school, back to the usual routine. And right now, if you're on the road, we just want to take a moment to acknowledge you. Sa tanan natong drivers, Grab, Move It, InDrive, Joyride, Angkas, Taxi Bihar. And sa tanang commuters nga nagbus karon or nagjeep, beep, or tricycle, amping kanunay, whether pauli na ka or padayon pa sa trabaho, we're praying for your safety and for your smooth ride or work. 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
2: Fred, why do you have a camera on your hat?
3: This is the S-Best 2000 Salvation by Electroshock Therapy. 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This microphone hears everything you're saying. If you do or say anything contrary to the Ten Commandments, it'll give you a shock that'll curl your toes.
2: So what's the point?
3: By wearing this hat, you will keep the Ten Commandments, causing your life to be so holy that God will let you into heaven. For $19.95, it ought to sell like hotcakes.
2: That's not going to work.
3: I've been working on this for 5 years. Ah! I mean, 2 years. Oh! Okay, 2 weeks. 2 weeks already.
2: That must hurt.
3: Yeah, but it kept me from lying, and I remain holy before God. Ah! Well, sort of.
2: Fred, you're only changing your actions. In order to get into heaven, your heart has to be pure. 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Why bother with the S-Best 2000?
3: Because I am highly concerned with the salvation. Okay, I'm trying to make a buck here.
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0: you think about that old saying, quitters never win and winners never quit?
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0: When I'm doing what God has called me to do and things get tough, it's easy for me to say to myself, I don't need this stress. I just need to quit. But is that what God wants? Well, Hebrews 10 says, you need to persevere so that when you have done the will of God, you will receive what He has promised. Life is hard. People are messy and Satan works against us. Serving God is not easy, but nothing worth doing ever is. When you're feeling frustrated and tired and you want to throw in the towel, my friend, remember, obeying God is hard work. Pray about what He wants you to do and then choose to stick with it.
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98.7, life-changing. You're still locked into our program, Sunset Sessions, and you're with me, Leslie. My friend, it's time for our segment, One Good Thing, where we share one good news for today. Because even in the middle of a busy, tiring, or even messy day, there's still something good we can hold on to as the sun sets. Now, here's some good news for our fellow Filipinos in Italy. So if you have friends or if you have relatives nga naaron sa Italy, you can share this good news with them. The Philippines and Italy have signed an updated agreement allowing eligible Filipinos in Italy to convert their Philippine driver's licenses more easily. This is expected to benefit around 2,000 Filipino drivers, especially those who depend on driving for their livelihood. For eligible residents who have lived in Italy for less than 6 years, they may convert their valid Philippine license without taking driving or written tests. That's good news, especially for Filipinos who depend on driving for their work and income. And you know, my friend, good news is something worth sharing. And there's another good news that is even more important. The Bible tells us that because of our sin, we are separated from God. But God did not leave us without hope. He sent Jesus Christ to die for our sins and rise again so that we can be forgiven and we can have a new life. You don't have to earn this or work for it, because salvation is God's gift received through faith in Jesus Christ. So if you have never trusted Jesus, you can turn to Him today and admit your need for Him, put your faith in Him, and receive the new life He offers. That's one good thing for today. Actually, two good things for today. This is Sunset Sessions with Leslie, where your day slows down and your heart finds light. Thank you for joining me today, my friend. My time is up, but don't worry, our broadcast is 24/7. Have a good night, my friend. God bless you. 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

Bryce Johnson with this Unpacking It Sports and Faith Minute. Confusion is often an athlete's worst enemy. When they aren't sure what is going on or how they should respond, they tend to freeze up and make bad choices. As followers of Jesus, we also face difficult decisions that cause us to wonder what we should do next. Although these situations can lead to major confusion, we don't have to allow the uncertainty to cause us to worry. We can be confident that God will lead us and make the right path known. Psalm 32:8 says, "I will guide you along the best pathway for your life. I will advise you and watch over you." As we trust God's guidance, we can have clarity in the uncertainty. The confusion comes when we try to figure things out in our limited understanding. Today, let's find peace by relying on God to help us make wise decisions according to His will as we follow the lead of the Holy Spirit. I'm Bryce Johnson, and you can unpack that. For more, go to unpackingit.com.

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The most dangerous mistakes aren't made by people who know they're wrong. They're made by people who are certain they're right. I'm Bonnie Sala with Reset. When scientists warned Harry R. Truman that the volcano beside his home was about to erupt, he couldn't reconcile their predictions with what he thought he knew about the mountain. He'd lived in its shadow for 50 years. Certain he was safe, Harry dismissed their warnings. When the volcano erupted, Harry and his home were buried beneath volcanic debris. His body was never found. We have the desire to understand, to find explanations that make sense to us. When something doesn't fit our understanding, we're tempted to reject it and trust our judgment instead. For Harry, it proved fatal. "There is a way that seems right to a man," says the Bible book of Proverbs, "but its end is the way to death." Harry rejected a reality that defied his understanding. We face the temptation in our spiritual lives to reject God when he doesn't fit our understanding of how he should act. That poses a danger to our souls. The Bible tells us, "Trust in the Lord with all your heart. Do not depend on your own understanding." We're required to admit that God is God and we are not, to trust God's unchanging character and his proven faithfulness, even when his ways are beyond our understanding. If we insist that God must always make sense to us, we're no longer allowing him to be God. As one wise pastor put it, if your God never disagrees with you, you might just be worshiping an idealized version of yourself. When you reject God because he doesn't make sense to you, you haven't gotten rid of God. You've just made yourself one. I'm Bonnie Sala. Ready to grow your faith? Discover practical tools and more at guidelines.org.

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2: Dr. Shami, I have some questions for you.
3: Yes, my son. Bare your soul. Open your mind that I might enlighten you with my wisdom.
2: Yeah. Well, I was reading in the Bible.
3: You what?
2: I was reading the Bible.
3: Don't do that. You need inner wisdom, like myself, to decipher it. It's just too complicated.
2: Well, actually, I found its message quite simple.
3: No, you just read the simple part. It takes years to understand the Bible. Here, read my book.
2: Programming Your VCR?
3: No, The Other Side.
2: Knowing God the Shami Way?
3: That's Shami. And what I say there is truth.
2: Now, wait a minute. Why should I believe you? Have you ever healed a blind, walked on water, or raised the dead?
3: You think I'm God? Of course not.
2: Well, Jesus did. He performed incredible miracles that no one in history has ever done. We have reason to trust him.
3: I knew it. I knew this would happen. Already, you're confused.
2: I don't feel confused.
3: Of course not. You haven't read my book yet.
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0: Johnny Orsentada. Last summer, Gail volunteered at a family retreat. She had no idea who she would be paired with, but she hoped it would be a disabled child she could really connect with. When Gail learned that she was assigned to little George, who has autism and is somewhat nonverbal and very hyperactive, she thought, okay, I can manage this. Somehow we will connect. But all of a sudden, the first afternoon, little George started jabbering in a foreign language. Gail's ears perked up. It was Russian. This little boy had been adopted from Latvia. And what do you know? Gail had grown up with Russian parents. She could speak little George's language. You know, Psalm 9 says, those who know your name will trust in you, O Lord. Needless to say, Gail's trust in God was so strengthened through little George. Come serve at a family retreat just like Gail. Get all the details at johnnyradio.org.
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So where are you at? 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
1: Who are you hanging out with? Are they wise people or foolish? Proverbs 13, verse 20 tells us, "He who walks with wise men will be wise, but the companion of fools will suffer harm." I recently read a motto that a parent gave his child. It said this, "Watch out who you hang out with, because stupid rubs off." But the good news is this, if you walk with wise men, you'll become wise. If you hang out with good company, your morals will get a needed shot in the arm. So do an inventory on your friends. Are they people who help make you wiser and more godly? Do yourself a favor and find some friends who are seeking first the kingdom of God in all that they say and all that they do. When you surround yourself with wise and godly people, you become wise and godly yourself. Now that's real hope.
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0: another encouraging story from thechristianheart.com, the ministry that highlights how men and women display their love for Jesus in their day-to-day lives.
1: God gave Maggie Malone an unusual platform. She throws the javelin. She's been a collegiate champion, an American champion, and made two Olympic Games. But her identity is not attached to the scoreboard. It's found in Christ. She realized her calling just before the Olympic trials. She learned her brother, Matt, had taken his life. She wanted to come home, but her parents told her to stay. Oh, she cried, prayed for strength, and put it in God's hands. Before her first throw, she muttered, "This one's for you, Matt," and then broke the American record. When interviewed, she gave all the glory to Jesus, and the crowd erupted. The reporter whispered, "I think you just discovered your mission." Maggie realized why God gave her this ability, and she's using it to bring him glory.
0: To enjoy hundreds of other inspiring stories of people living out their faith, go to thechristianheart.com.
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2: And now, a lesson on servanthood by Professor Pettibone.
3: The most honorable position, according to the Bible, is that of servanthood. 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
4: Why, thank you.
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4: Cream and sugar?
3: Two lumps, please. 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
3: The servant's heart is humble. 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
4: And I made some chocolate cake. 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
3: Wonderful. Thank you, George. Yes, well, there you have it. It is important to be a servant, as I have so humbly illustrated. Haven't I, George?
4: Oh, right. Thank you for the coffee.
3: Just part of being a servant.
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1: Here's a parenting strategy to try with your son. Try the walk and talk. When you need to address a behavior or share some difficult news, it can be tempting to lecture your son. But if you sit him down, look him in the eye, and start talking, your boy will probably avert his eyes and lose focus. Try this instead. 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So skip the lecture and head outside. Your son will thank you. 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

season, and I'm a joy bringer. Words are really important, and while the big words can seem fancy and powerful, it's the little ones that make all the difference. 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It's a very important distinction. Jesus is the joy bringer. 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It's Jesus who breaks the chains of bondage and fills us with the joy of freedom and love. 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I am a joy bringer. The greatest joy of my life is to bring the truth of the good news of Jesus to the world, but I'm not the source of joy, nor am I the only joy bringer. 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I'm Season, and I'm proud to be a joy bringer.

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Did you hear about the man who on his deathbed told his wife, "Tell your brother that I forgive him, but wait until after I'm dead." In other words, I'll forgive him, but I don't want to be around him. Listen, that's not forgiveness, that's avoidance. Frankly, I can forgive anybody as long as they leave me alone. Jesus forgives and then hangs out with the ones he's forgiven. He's a friend, Scripture says, of drunks and sinners, and even his name means forgiveness. Not only that, he does that even when we don't get better. If you know that, you'll get better. I'm Steve Brown. You think about that. Share what you just heard with a friend. Go to youthinkaboutthat.com.

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what's the message out there? I know, right? That's a loaded question. There are a lot of messages out there, but there's one message that I've become more passionate in sharing lately. Hey, this is Debbie Griffith with Everyday Matters. Okay, this is it. The message of Jesus is to love and forgive others, which you can only do once you have seen your bad self and accepted his forgiveness. 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But again, that is why Jesus died for us. He paid my debt and forgives all my sin. When he died, every sin we commit, all future ones like tomorrow's sins, can be forgiven. 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
2: Honey, this is a wonderful meal. The candles are a really nice touch.
3: Thank you, dear. Can I ask you something?
2: Sure.
3: Do you love me?
2: Do I love you?
3: Yeah.
2: You mean right this minute? 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
3: Lunch tomorrow?
2: And it doesn't look like you've done the laundry yet. Oh, and you're using that fabric softener I don't like. And my shirts aren't pressed.
3: Bob, I just want to know if you love me.
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3: Lukewarm?
2: Oh, it's a solid 3 out of 10, and I'm sure it'll be higher after you do the laundry.
3: After I do... Bob, you don't love me. You just love the things I do for you.
4: 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Or is your love for Him dependent on what He does for you?
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It is currently 6:03 a.m. You're up bright and early with encouraging contemporary Christian tracks. Thanks so much for allowing us to soundtrack your day. We're blasting encouragement 24/7 all around the clock. So whenever you're down, allow our tunes to pick you up. How's it going so far, my friend? Maybe you're still in bed, psyching yourself up to get things going. Maybe you're on your way home from work, or maybe you're already heading to the office, tuned in while on your commute. Whatever it is you're up to, wherever you're listening from, I'm so glad that you're hanging out with me. This is Hey, It's Pop with Paula. We're going over pop culture topics this morning. Before we jump into our talks, I'll turn you over to more contemporary Christian tracks. Playing next, we've got a song by College Street Worship. This next one is an upbeat song called Hope Like Fire here on Up 987, Life Changing.

speaking his name. His word burns in my heart like a fire. It's like a fire in my bones. I am worn out trying to hold it in. I can't do it. So let's sing this out together now.

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2: Good morning. 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I'm Paula Pagalan for Newsflash on Up 987 DYFR-FM. Members of Piston Cebu met with DSWD-7 officials Tuesday, September 1, following a protest over the distribution of fuel subsidies to public utility drivers. The transport group sought clarification on why some drivers have yet to receive the assistance. DSWD Director Shalane Marie Lucero said the agency followed the proper process in distributing the cash relief assistance using a list of 4,848 beneficiaries provided by the Land Transportation Franchising and Regulatory Board. Of these, 320 beneficiaries have yet to receive their payouts due to missed schedules, duplicate names, incomplete documents, ineligibility, or relocation outside Central Visayas. Mr. Lucero said DSWD-7 will verify whether the affected drivers are included in the official beneficiary list and among those still awaiting payment. In other news, Malacañang said President Ferdinand Marcos Jr. is urging local government units to strictly enforce no-build zones and proper waste disposal measures to help reduce flooding as the government strengthens its response to climate change. Palace Press Officer Claire Castro said the government will adjust its climate policies to better address current challenges. Government agencies are also continuing efforts to repair infrastructure damage by recent weather disturbances while following policies set by the Climate Change Commission. Meanwhile, the Department of Budget and Management assured the president that the government still has sufficient quick response funds to support relief and recovery efforts. This is Paula Pagalan for Newsflash on Up 987 DYFR-FM. You get to hear encouraging songs and messages all throughout the day. Check your time. It is now 6:33 in the morning.
3: If you've truly forgiven someone, why does it still hurt? I'm Bonnie Sela with Reset. Nathan's father had caused deep, lasting harm. Years of harsh words, broken promises, and emotional distance that painfully shaped Nathan's childhood. Before his father died unexpectedly, Nathan had begun the hard, honest work of forgiveness. After his death, Nathan chose to forgive him for the harm he had done. But the grief that followed surprised Nathan. He wasn't just mourning his father. He was mourning the father he never had and the relationship that never became what it should have been. He grieved the reconciliation that could now never happen. A well-meaning friend suggested that his grief meant he hadn't truly forgiven. But that wasn't true. Forgiveness and grief are not opposites. You can forgive someone fully and still feel the weight of what was lost, the relationship, and the future you'd hoped for. Those losses are real, and they deserve to be grieved. The shortest verse in the Bible tells us Jesus wept. Jesus cried at the tomb of his friend Lazarus. He showed us that grief is an honest response to very real loss. God never asks us to rush past pain. The Bible says, "You keep track of all my sorrows. You have collected all my tears in your bottle." Forgiveness is a decision. Healing is a process. They operate on different timelines. Forgiveness begins separating grief from bitterness, allowing resentment to loosen its hold, even while sadness remains. Nathan said it honestly. "I forgave Dad fully, and I still grieve what we never had." Both of those things are true. Forgiveness and grief can both be real. I'm Bonnie Sala. Ready to grow your faith? Discover practical tools and more at guidelines.org.
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1: 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This is Hey, It's Pop with Paula. We're going over pop culture topics. Turns out you don't need to use curse words to be funny. Comedian Nate Bargatze proved this and even broke a Guinness World Record for selling more tickets than any stand-up comedian in history. Premier trade publication and data provider for the global concert and live music industry, Pollstar, named him the highest grossing stand-up comedian in the world for 2025. And like I said, he does it all without cursing. According to Nate Bargatze, cursing is likely to be in the mix in the world of comedy. He said, everybody can do what they want, but there aren't many outlets where people can watch something and trust they won't have a weird conversation with their kid later or feel awkward watching it with their parents. And that is why he does what he does. Nate Bargatze went on to say, I want you to be able to sit there with your family and have fun and not be worried. I'm just trying to entertain you. I'm trying to give you a break. Everybody has stressful lives and you really need an outlet. And Nate Bargatze said that he can be that for people. He is actually a Christian as well. In an interview, he described his career as a calling, saying, I am second to God, second to family. Have you seen Nate Bargatze's stand-up comedy sets? Message us your thoughts and opinions. Is he really that funny? Reach out to us on Facebook at Up987DYFRFM or text us at our number at 0920-877-3034. 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

That was the song Watch the Sunrise by Infinitely More here on Up 987, Life Changing. A proud member of the KBP, Kapisana ng mga broadcaster ng Pilipinas. This is Hey It's Pop with Paula. We're going over pop culture topics. 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Yes, that's right. We're on Facebook, Instagram, and TikTok at Up987DYFRFM. I'm going live on Facebook tomorrow morning, so I hope that you can hang out with me for a little bit. 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
2: Good morning. 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I'm Paula Pagalan for News Flash on Up 987 DYFR-FM. A Cebu-based lawmaker is pushing for a nationwide ban on online gambling advertisements and promotions to protect Filipino families from the potential harm of gambling. Cebu 3rd District Representative Karen Hope Garcia filed House Bill Number 10982, or the Online Gambling Advertising Prohibition Act of 2026. The proposed measure would prohibit the advertising, promotion, endorsement, and sponsorship of online gambling. Violators could face fines of 500,000 pesos to 10 million pesos, suspension or revocation of licenses, and up to 3 years in prison. The proposal follows a similar measure filed by Senator Francis Escudero, who is also seeking a nationwide ban on gambling advertisements and sponsorships. In other news, a South Korean police officer has admitted to closing missing person cases without proper investigation to avoid additional work. The officer was arrested earlier this month over allegations that he prematurely closed cases and misled the families of missing people on Jeju Island. Jeju police said the officer falsely closed at least two high-profile cases, claiming he had contacted the missing individuals without confirming their whereabouts or safety. He now faces charges including forgery of public electronic records, obstruction of official duties, and dereliction of duty. The scandal has sparked public criticism and prompted police to conduct delayed searches for several missing people. President Lee Jae-myung has vowed to reform the police as his government prepares to expand the force's powers. This is Paula Pagalan for News Flash on Up 987 DYFR-FM. 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

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We will praise you. 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This is Hey It's Pop with Paula. We're going over pop culture topics. There's a documentary making waves on the internet called Death of the Pastor's Wife. The three-part true crime documentary follows the investigation of the tragic death of Mika Miller. The reason why her death went viral? Mika's family accused her husband, Pastor John Paul Miller, for being responsible for her death. According to Movie Guide, which is a faith-based nonprofit organization and website that reviews movies and television shows through a Christian family-friendly lens, according to them, Death of the Pastor's Wife is worth the watch, but only for discerning adults. I am planning to watch this show later. How about you? Have you watched this show yet? Message us your thoughts and opinions on Facebook at Up987DYFRFM or text us at our number at 0920-877-3034. 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Playing next, we've got Jason Gray for the song Remind Me You're Here. 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